0: Sebastian Poconoli's first home game in charge. 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

Am I asking for the moon? 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

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You've never learned to read or write. 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
1: You broke my heart, 'cause I couldn't dance. You didn't even want me around. And now I'm back to let you know I can really shake 'em down.

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1: I'm imagining a lot of happy people. And most of you are with someone you love. 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Recently I heard a most beautiful song with a dynamic lyric that really expresses this feeling of loneliness. It means a lot to me personally, and I'd like to share it with you. I think you'll see what I mean.

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Thanks for being with us on Wake Up with Mid-Downs Radio. Come out next is the news on the hour. After that, we will be starting our main daytime schedule. 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

0: Hello. There are two main types of hospital in the UK. Firstly, there are National Health Service or NHS hospitals, which are free for people who normally live in the UK. Secondly, there are independent hospitals run by private companies or charities, which usually charge for their services. Most NHS hospitals will offer emergency care, maternity services, surgery, medical care, children's services, also known as paediatrics, and cancer care. Larger hospitals may also offer specialist services such as cardiac surgery, neurosurgery, or complex paediatric surgery. There are also a number of specialist NHS hospitals which only provide care for selected conditions, such as eye hospitals or orthopaedic hospitals. Community NHS hospitals are smaller and provide a more limited range of services to their local community. These can include community beds, outpatient clinics, minor injuries units, and X-ray departments. NHS hospitals are run by National Health Service organisations called trusts. Some hospitals are called foundation trusts, which can operate more independently, but are more accountable to their local population. Most NHS hospitals undertake the training of medical, nursing and other healthcare staff, and will also be conducting medical research. Some are called university hospitals. These are typically linked to a medical school or university.
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0: See this battery? Bought it down the road. Perfectly ordinary battery. But it could save your life. Watch and learn. Right, I'll just get this open. Right, pop in the battery. Right, blast off.
1: A smoke alarm can warn you of fire in seconds, reassuring when you consider that over half of all fires in the home are caused by simple cooking accidents. But a smoke alarm is useless without a working battery, so remember the drill. Get it, install it, check it.
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0: Well, time for me to go. Thank you very much for listening to Morning Rounds with Paul Halliday. Stay with us on Middowns Radio for the best of entertainment throughout the day. 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
3: The top stories this hour. The culture secretary's refused to rule out extra taxes to pay for a new national care service set out by Andy Burnham. Yesterday, the Prime Minister announced plans to overhaul the state pension triple lock by 2030, but experts say that might not be enough to cover the costs of his proposals. It could mean smaller pension rises, potentially affecting these people in Runcorn in Cheshire.
4: You're just robbing the pensioners. I've worked all my life.
5: Pensioners never get anything, do they?
6: Pensioners are going to suffer, aren't they? But if he's going to put it to care, that's okay.
7: It's just in debt and we all have to do our bit, don't we?
3: Former Manchester City chairman David Bernstein says he's shocked and angry at the club being found guilty of breaching Premier League financial rules. The club denies any wrongdoing and will appeal against the ruling. Bernstein, who stepped down as chairman in 2003, says City should be trying to settle the matter quickly.
8: I think they're digging a bigger and bigger hole for themselves now. I think the appeal, if they go down that route, which they probably will, will be used as a weapon to delay this, to keep the can down the road. It's a bit like, you know, hiding in a bunker.
3: We're being warned energy bills could jump by almost £300 in January, the biggest hike in 4 years. Cornwall Insight predicts the average bill will increase by 16% to nearly £2,000. One of the five men arrested near RAF Fairford called police on himself an hour before a local farmer raised the alarm on Sunday. The suspects have all been granted bail. A man's due in court later after a police officer was stabbed in the leg during London dawn raids. He was charged overnight with wounding with intent to cause GBH to resist arrest. And unheard archive recordings by Oasis are no longer going under the hammer. The band filed an injunction, with the auction going ahead with memorabilia instead. From Sky News, I'm Faye De Silva.
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0: 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It's open to women over 37 weeks of pregnancy and is applied by inhalation or a combination of other therapies such as massage, foot spas and warm compresses. 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

0: it doesn't matter. 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
0: Yeah, I heard that.
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0: 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The ring of fire, the ring of fire, the ring of fire, the ring of fire, the ring of fire.
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0: This song goes out especially for all the working men here in Oakland.
1: A new vaccine to prevent meningitis is now available for babies as part of the routine NHS childhood vaccination program. 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It can also cause blood poisoning. The meningococcal group B bacteria can affect people of any age, but is most common in babies and young children. The MenB vaccine is now offered to babies aged 2 months, followed by a second dose at 4 months and a booster at 12 months. Your doctor's surgery or clinic will automatically send you an appointment for you to bring your baby for their MenB vaccination, alongside their other routine vaccinations. For further information, go to the NHS Choices website or inquire at your doctor's surgeon.
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0: Top stories this hour. Andy Burnham says he's looking at the options for a closer relationship with the EU. The Prime Minister says he's considering a customs union with the bloc, joining a single market, or even rejoining Europe if it's what the people want. That's despite him ruling that out back in May. But Work and Pensions Secretary Pat McFadden says it's right to keep evaluating that decision.
1: What should be the basis on trade, security and other fronts? The piece-by-piece way that we've done this in the last 10 years hasn't really given clarity on those questions. In fact, some of them are different today than they were 10 years ago. So it's quite right that he says, let's take a long-term look at this.
0: It's reported one of five British nationals arrested over an incident at RAF Fairford called the police on himself. Donald Trump says it's disappointing the suspects were released on bail. Almost half of adults in the UK say it's getting more and more difficult to work out if something is real online. A study's found scammers are using deepfake videos, AI images and voice cloning to dupe people. There's a warning we could see the biggest hike to energy bills in 4 years. Experts say average costs could jump by almost £300 from January. Former Liverpool defender Jamie Carragher says Manchester City should be stripped of the titles won during the period in which they broke Premier League financial rules. The club denies wrongdoing and will appeal. If they were to lose their titles, Carragher doesn't think another club should be crowned champions. He says the moment's gone.
2: Those players will never get that feeling, and it was robbed by Manchester City. I don't think any player will care if you go and give him a medal and he puts it in the house, in his trophy room. He'll never look at it. He won't care. He won't have that feel. He won't have that memory.
0: Around 740 jobs are going at Greggs. The bakery chain's closing 4 factories in London, Cumbria, the Borders and County Durham over the next 2.5 years. From Sky News, I'm Faye De Silva.
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3: Very good mid-morning, everyone. What a start for this morning as it's a very grey, rainy day. But it feels to me it's still very dark out there after grey of the rains, and warning you that it is going to be a rainy this morning. Also, lovely to hear from you. This is Middowns Radio, broadcasting live at the Princess Royal Hospital with me, Ellen Simons. If you like a song request or a shout-out, just go on to our website at middownsradio.org.uk. I'd like to say is Happy National Women's Health and Fitness Day, ladies. So time to get things going, get exercise and get go physical. The way to start out for the show is the one and only Olivia Newton-Johnson. Olivia Newton-John, a way to get things warmed up, and it is National Women's Health Fitness Day.

and bend and stretch and bend and stretch. 1, 2, 3, 4 and stretch to cool you down. Well, that really warms me up. Thank you, Olivia Newton-John. A way to start up a warm-up for this show. It is physical. A way to celebrate for the Women's Health and Fitness Day. And speaking of that, I'm also going to play for you this one. But first, I'd like to say this. If you don't know me, I'm Ellen Simons, one of the Middales Radio volunteer hosts. I do a show every Tuesday evenings from 6 to 8pm and Wednesday to 11am to 1pm. Play mixed genre music and plenty of updates, so please excuse my language and while I'm talking, so please excuse me while I'm talking during the show. This is Queen herself. It is Whitney Houston. How I like to listen to that whenever I'm on fitness and push myself into limits. I like to say, girl power. It is I'm Every Woman.

Queen Pop are from Australia. Kylie Minogue lights out the new hits of all time so far this year. Knowing it's very grey today. As I woke up, I thought everything is still dark, but it has been a wet start for today. And finally, we get a bit of rain to clear everything after a whole long of the heatwave records we have in the UK. And to help out to celebrate it's raining, it is Lady Gaga and Ariana Grande, Rain On Me.

Very interesting, this song. Black Eyed Boy, Texas on Middowns Radio back in 1997. Also, instead of it is the National Women's Health and Fitness Day, it is Orange Shirt Day. So anyone is the favourite colour of orange, best to wear orange jumper or orange clothing for this special day for Orange Shirt Day. But is there a special way to rhyme orange? You know, the famous rapper Eminem, he's trying to come up with a rhyme with orange. And I only know one song to play for you since I know back in those times. It's the British boy bands of all times that they were performing in orange. It's One Direction. It's Come On, Come On.

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The pop princesses' generation, Madonna, Taylor Swift, and Sabrina Carpenter made an amazing performance at the VMA Awards last Sunday. Especially Taylor Swift, which is listening to I Knew I Knew You, made history after she and Madonna win the awards. Plus, some artists performed tributes to Dolly Parton and honor George Michael, as it's been nearly a decade since he left this world, but left great memories and music that changed everyone's lives. Also, those few artists were performing for George Michael is one of his greatest songs of all times. Here is Freedom.

great songs, Shakira and the one named Dia of the song back in the FA World Cup. And I'd like to ask you, is this song with Shakira better than the Disney from last year of the Zootropolis 2, called Zoo? I'll let that you decide about it. Any people out there is a fan of the musical named Six with King Henry VIII's Six Wives? It's coming down in Brighton Royal Theatre this December. It's the best time to start book tickets now. Also happening next week on Thursday, the October the 8th, is the Dolly Show. So West End star Kelly Bryan is going to play as the country queen legend Dolly Parton. So it's your last chance to book tickets now. It's happening next Thursday on the 8th October. For right now, it is coming to 25 to 12. It's only 25 minutes till lunch until midday. It's time to play Smooth Criminal with Michael Jackson.

0: talking to visitors, staff and patients in the Princess Royal Hospital Heywood's Heath and in the community. 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
1: 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Many visits to the Princess Royal Hospital's Accident and Emergency Department do not result in any treatment. That doesn't mean those people are all in the wrong place. It's important for some conditions to be checked in A&E, even if no treatment is needed. But many visits to A&E could be dealt with better by a different NHS service, such as pharmacists, GPs or minor injuries nurses. Right Now Right Care is a website which can be accessed via the internet by any computer, tablet or smartphone. 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Right Care Right Now then links through to local services and shows whether they are open or closed and their location. If you require urgent treatment for symptoms that are not listed on the website, then ring NHS 111 for further advice. Using an alternative to A&E could mean more convenient service, little or no time in waiting room, and treatment by professionals who are experts in common illnesses and injuries, rather than A&E staff who specialise in emergencies. By using Right Care Right Now, you are not only helping yourself, but also helping the NHS save A&E for those who really need it.
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worried that ill would be going out. How wrong we were. When we turned the corner, there was already a queue stretching down the street. We swept straight in, and you said, "Oh."

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1: Pet Shop Boys. 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
0: So we were the pop kids.
1: Oh, Middell's Radio. It's coming to nearly 11:45. We've got 15 minutes till the news round and coming to near lunchtime too. And also I'm going to tell you, the Kew Wakehurst is having an outdoor cinema this weekend between the 2nd and the 4th of October for the spooktacular Halloween special. Book tickets now. There are a list of movies I'm going to shout out for what you're interesting to watch. It is The Salem Sisters of Hocus Pocus, The Lost Boys, Nightmares Before Christmas, and Wallace and Gromit's The Curse of the Were-Rabbits. So any of you interested in watching those, now's the best time to book tickets now for this week's spooktacular of the weekend Halloween special. And speaking of the Hocus Pocus, it is the Asylum Sisters singing I Put a Spell on You.
2: And now you're mine. You can't stop the things I do. I'm alive. It's been 300 years, right down to the day. Now the witch is back. And there's hell to pay. I put a spell.

The Boomtown Rats, I don't like Monday. Any people out there who hate Mondays? You know, I don't either. But we made it to the midday. This is Wednesday, and it's the final day of September. So this is going to be a very interesting day for final day of September. So moving to the next, another month of the year. It is the 10th month, October tomorrow. So what they come when the first month is Pinch Punch, whatever you call it, those kids this time when it comes to the first day of the month. It's coming to near the midday. We've got one more song to play for you before in the news round, and do not go anywhere. I'll be here for more music and entertainment. As autumn is here, things will change. The leaves will be changing colours, then falling, starting to feel funny and getting the flu. Many DIY pumpkins is everywhere. I mean, my mum, she made a lot of pumpkins, which is something special, something new for this time of the generation.

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1: Kids eat and drink a whopping 5,543 sugar cubes. 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Just one can of cola contains 9 whole sugar cubes. Yuck! Because we eat and drink too much sugar, we get painful toothache and need fillings. 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We may look fine on the outside, but too much sugar can lead to the build-up of harmful fat on the inside that we can't see. This fat can cause serious diseases as we grow older, including type 2 diabetes, some cancers, and even heart disease. But you can act now! Download the Change for Life Sugar Smart app so you can make the changes you need to protect your kids.

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0: Top stories this hour. Andy Burnham suggested he could propose rejoining the EU as he considers the UK's future with Brussels. The Prime Minister says he'll look at the pros and cons of all options after telling Labour's conference that Brexit has done more harm than good. But Conservative Party Chairman Kevin Hollenrake says there should be no going back.
1: I think the deal you're going to get now to go back into the EU will be much worse than the one we had when we left it. What we should be doing is making the most of our freedoms we have outside the European Union. I speak as somebody voted to remain, but I would not vote to rejoin.
0: A flight from Dubai to Tel Aviv's been diverted to Saudi Arabia after a fight broke out between its pilots. Jets were scrambled over initial fears the Fly Dubai plane was being hijacked after issuing an emergency signal. The Duke and Duchess of Sussex have accused international paparazzi of being extraordinarily reckless after peering into the grounds of their children's school. Harry and Meghan say it's an unacceptable intrusion into the privacy of Prince Archie and Princess Lilibet. One of five suspects arrested near RAF Fairford reportedly called 999 on himself on Sunday morning. It's understood the man contacted police before a farmer raised the alarm in Gloucestershire. Donald Trump's repeated his surprise at all British nationals being on bail. Dal Babu's a former chief superintendent with the Met Police.
2: He would not have the details and information that the operational policing units would have. It's extremely unhelpful. And I think what we need now is for people to let the police get on with their work, and then the police at an appropriate time will brief the public.
0: Former Liverpool defender Jamie Carragher claims Manchester City should be stripped of the titles won when they broke Premier League financial rules. The club denies wrongdoing. And Danny Dyer is among the latest celebrities announced to host the UK's version of Saturday Night Live. The actor will front the sketch show next weekend. From Sky News, I'm Fader Silk.
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4: And for today's weather, expecting a bit of cloudiness and a chance of a sunshine later on this today, up to 21 degrees. And following tomorrow, about the chance of showeriness and also a bit of chance of sunny spells too. That's the latest of the weather. 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Middowns Radio. Coming to 2 minutes past 12, it is the final day of September. This is Middowns Radio, celebrating 50 years of this coming month. This is Alan Simons, along with you lovely people. 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Also, like today is National Love People Day. So, have you got someone you want to share love with? You know, I have summer songs to help you out here. It is one of the Queen's classics hits ever, Somebody to Love. Then this one's a different version. This is in live with Adam Lambert while I was performing at the Isle of Wight back in 2016, 10 years ago. So I hope you enjoy this one.

Oh, Adam Lambert, you have such a big voice. That was him along with Queen performing Somebody to Love on Midtown's Radio. And that's what we're going to do for this hour. I'm going to play some love songs for today's for National People to Love Day on Midtown's Radio. Such as this one I'm going to play for you. It is Morgan Heritage, Came Feel the Love.

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1: I just cannot wait. Everyone is getting ready as we're counting down to the new exciting mind-blowing journey as the new Celebrity Traitors Series 2 is coming tomorrow night at 9:15 at BBC One or at iPlayer. Don't miss that. It's happening tomorrow. I just cannot wait. Oh, that was Benson Boone, Beautiful Things on Middell's Radio. Right now it is Bruno Mars, hit his greatest songs of all time for his romantics tour is I Just Might.

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Olivia Dean is imperfect, but it might be on Middown's Radio. Back in the last year of the movie of Return, or Bridget Jones, Mad About the Boy. Everyone is getting excited for the new movie that they kept talking about, starring Daredevil stunt actor from Mission Impossible, Tom Cruise. Digger, coming this Friday on October 2nd, so anyone who's interested, now's the time to book tickets to see that for another story, to see the Daredevil stunt of the actor Tom Cruise as Digger on the upcoming movie. As we're playing love songs and love story, here's a movie back in nearly 20 years ago. It is Hairspray Without Love.

We found love on Midtown's radio. As I tell you, love is in the air as we continue playing love songs for today's National Love People Day. 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We're going to play you a Disney special for this love song. It is from Hercules. Nearly 30 years it's been released. It is one of the songs I love singing along. It is I Won't Say I'm in Love.

0: Such a great song. That was Lady Gaga, Bradley Cooper, Shallow from the movie A Star is Born. It's coming nearly to 20 minutes to 1. It is Wednesday lunchtime, and this is Middays Radio with me, Ellen Simons, bringing Love's in the Air for the National Love People Day, and going to play you a special one, another Disney song. It is from Frozen, Love is an Open Door.
1: Okay, can I just say something crazy?
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Trainer and Charlie Puth, Marvin Gaye on Midtown's Radio. Many exciting events are coming in West Sussex, like Shine Bright at Linsfield this October the 17th and Ardingly Fireworks this October 24th. Time to book tickets if any of you people are interested in one of those events coming this upcoming month of October. Time to play Sing 2 from the movie back in the 2020, I think. It is Tori Kelly and Pharrell Williams, I Say a Little Prayers.

One message, one love for Molly on Middance Radio, a one way to spread message to bring love to everyone and unite people too. Still got a couple of more minutes left till I call it for the day and grab my lunch. Still got a couple of more music of non-music to play for you before that. It is the Fifth Harmony playing I'm in Love with a Monster, a pathway to celebrate for love and the upcoming Halloween.

0: All day and all of the night at the Princess Royal Hospital and throughout Mid-Sussex. 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
1: We're coming to the end of the show, ladies and gentlemen. And before I play the final song, have any people been watching for the first week of the Strictly Come Dancing? And what a start it has been. All the 15 contestants of this famous faces took on the dance floor to give their challenge and give it a go. Knowing that the Craig Webber Hallwards gave it such a low score so far. Not a single 10 score so far for all the judges, but it's a start. And finding out who's going to be leaving this coming weekend for week 2 of Strictly Come Dancing, as I said.

0: that's all for now. Thank you for listening. This is Ellen Simons. Linda will be taking over after the news. Join me next Tuesday for more music and entertainment. 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

0: Hello and welcome to the Princess Royal Hospital here in Hayward Heath. Visiting hours at the hospital generally are between 3 p.m. and 8 p.m. on every day. However, there are some special arrangements for the intensive treatment unit and maternity and dementia wards. Information about visiting times for these wards can be obtained from the reception desk in the foyer of the hospital.
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0: Gout is typically characterized by a sudden onset of acute pain, redness, and swelling. It typically occurs in the big toe joint. There usually is no history of an injury to the area. One goes to bed, and the attack either occurs while you're sleeping or you first notice it when you get out of the bed in the morning. Patients describe the pain as so intense that just sheets alone touching it can cause excruciating pain. So what is it? How does it occur? Our bodies normally make uric acid when we break down purines. It's normal. Sometimes, however, we make too much uric acid, either through overproduction or under excretion. Purines are normal in our body. Purines also can occur in some foods. If we get too much purines, our bodies can't handle the amount of uric acid it makes. The uric acid is then converted into urate crystals. Urate crystals are tiny needle-like crystals that will get deposited in your joint. It typically occurs on your first attack in your big toe joint. On subsequent attacks, it could occur in any joint. Gout is a serious condition, but the good news is, through diet modification and medications, it can be well controlled.
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0: 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Do you have to strain or feel like you haven't emptied all your pee when you have finished? Usually, the chances are it isn't cancer and it won't be serious, but it's important to find cancer early so treatment can start sooner and there's a better chance of being cured. 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
1: Coming to hospital can sometimes be difficult, and we are here to help should you need it. 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PALS can provide information about services both here in Princess Royal Hospital or elsewhere in the University Hospital Sussex NHS Foundation Trust or in the wider NHS. 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
1: Type 2 diabetes is one of the biggest healthcare challenges we are facing today within the NHS. 2 million people within England are at risk, which is why prevention is so important today.
2: I thought I might be high risk. My dad had diabetes, my age, my ethnicity. I didn't really live a healthy lifestyle. So I answered a few questions online and no surprise, I was high risk. I signed up to the program there and then. It was quick, easy and free.
3: 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And really it's been no problem to take on board their suggestions. 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
14: Top stories this hour. A plane's been forced into an emergency landing after an apparent cockpit stabbing. Israel's Prime Minister Benjamin Netanyahu says one pilot was attacked by another who then tried to crash the plane. At one point, the aircraft plunged 14,000 feet in a matter of seconds. A second crew on board took over flying the aircraft. Our Middle East correspondent Adam Parsons is in Jerusalem.
15: We have seen a video that seems to show the two pilots both getting medical attention, both of them injured, and a voice, we can't identify this voice, says this...

0: one, he tried to kill him.
1: Detectives investigating the Grenfell fire have passed on files of evidence relating to 20 companies and 54 individuals to prosecutors. The CPS says charging decisions over the 2017 blaze will be made before the 10th anniversary next June. MI5's warned 100 UK academics have worked on projects secretly funded by Chinese intelligence. The security service says Beijing's behind research into tech which could be used for espionage. Spain's Prime Minister says he'd welcome Britain back into the EU with open arms. After Andy Burnham said he'd set out all the options as he considers the UK's relationship with Brussels. The Duke and Duchess of Sussex have accused international paparazzi of an unacceptable intrusion of their privacy after they were spotted peering into their children's school. Two men, both wearing backpacks, were seen circling the area. Scott Hamer was the King's personal protection officer when he was the Prince of Wales.
2: I think any parent would be worried about any intrusion on their children's education and school. Of course, it's going to be really easy to identify where that school is. That brings additional threats and risks to Prince Harry and the Duchess as well. It's not ideal and it's quite irresponsible.
1: And former Manchester City manager Pep Guardiola says he's with the club more than ever after they were found guilty of breaching Premier League financial rules. He's told supporters that we will get through this together. The club denies any wrongdoing. From Sky News, I'm Chris Milligan.
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5: Whoops. Yes, hello and welcome to the Simply Redhead Show with me, alive Wendy Swinton Eagle. I hope you can hear me out there. I'm being monitored, hopefully, by our lovely Ian Hadlow. So if there are any problems, he's going to tip me the wink. So hopefully you can hear this. And welcome to 3 o'clock on Wednesday afternoon. We are about to have an adventure here because I have got with me the wonderful Matt Newnham.
6: Hello, Wendy.
5: Hello, Matt. And I am trialling Myriad 6. And we're going to be talking about, not only about Matt's, his huge project, Our Team, Our Story, Space Ranger Fred, and we are also going to have a little bit of a chat about his sellout event at the Cookfield Book Festival that's coming this Saturday. So, there we go. And first of all, I have got a huge shout out to Oscar and Natalia Wright, who got married in Marbella a couple of weeks ago and blessed in Itchenham. This is my godson and his beautiful Russian wife. We had the most amazing wedding. And, I can't remember much about it now that I think about it, but it was brilliant. 3 days of celebrations with people from all over the world. So, Oscar and Natalia, congratulations and wishing you every happiness. Claire, John and Imogen, who all helped out, the parents and sister, of course, the family always get to do these things. And we had the most amazing time and everything was done in great detail, even down to Oscar trimming the planks to go to be in the marquee that the flowers went on. I mean, who knew? So, darlings, here you go. Can't help falling in love by Elvis Presley, because this was your song.

0: Oh, yes, for Oscar and Natalie and love. Love. What do you think about love then, Matt?
1: It's a great thing. It's a wonderful thing. We have to have it. The world needs more of it.
0: Definitely. And this is what you're promoting, is sort of, in a way, love of our community. Love of our community, isn't it?
1: That was you made me sound like Cupid.
0: Oh. Well, you could be. I could just see you at a burn now,
1: I need to lose a bit of weight first, though.
0: So let's have a little... Let's start off, because you've got... There's loads of stuff to talk to you about, because you're doing all sorts of things.
1: Yes.
0: Where should we start? What would you like to kick off with? Should we start with...
1: It's up to you.
0: Okay, well... We first got to meet Matt, folks, when he was promoting his book, Space Ranger Fred and the Galactic...
1: Was it Great Galactic Bake Off?
0: No, it's the one with the shoe tie thing.
1: It was the shoelaces, wasn't it? Yeah.
0: And the shoelace adventure. And this was a brilliant children's book. And it started there, and then it's gone off in all directions. Fred has been doing all sorts of things.
1: Fred's been going everywhere lately, yeah. We're now on the four books published. The fifth one... is coming out on the 31st of October, Halloween, and I am the author at the Orchard Shopping Centre, where I am signing the book and launching it here in Hayward Seath.
0: When are you
1: didn't know about that. That's Halloween. October the 31st.
0: Right, because
1: the new book is a ghost story. Well, sort of. It's a story about double-sided sticky tape and ghosts and broken windows and a roller coaster ride. I'm not going to say too much more. But that's launching on the 31st of October here in Hayward Seath at the Orchard Shopping Centre.
0: Well, while we mention the Orchard Shopping Centre, should we do a little shout out to
1: the Windwalker?
0: To Kerri-Anne. Kerri-Anne, I feel so responsible for this, because we talked about wingwalking on my show, and lo and behold, how come you are now suddenly wingwalking?
1: I saw the video of it this morning. She shared it with me on my I sent her an email, and I've seen it. She's a very, very brave young lady, and I was almost jealous of her, because the weather she had while she was wing walking was amazing. But it was a very, very, very impressive thing to watch.
0: Well, I have got to tell you something. I'm sorry, Kerri-Anne, it slightly steals your thunder, but my first ever wing walker was Helen Hitchcock.
1: Oh, my word.
0: Who is, shall we say, a little bit older than you, and she came on my show with Mopsy and talked about wing walking. She did the wing walk also for Kangaroos. That's where we first met. And sorry, my screen keeps moving. Excuse me, Ian. yes, and she was the first. But
1: I don't like the way this conversation's going.
0: Matt, I was just going to say,
1: if you could see across the studio right now.
0: Age and weight have nothing to do with it. However, what we would like to say is, people, please, please, Kerri-Anne is raising money again for Kangaroos, which is a fantastic cause. And we would like people to make donations.
1: Yes.
0: And I couldn't find out, because I'm a bit stupid like this, exactly how to do the donations.
1: I think if you go to the website, there's on there as well.
0: What, the Kangaroos website?
1: I think the Kangaroos website is there. I think if you go on the Orchard's website, if you just Google Kerri-Anne and her wing walk and Orchard, put that in a search, you'll find everything.
0: Right. Well, there you go, folks. It would be lovely if you could support the lovely Kerri-Anne, because she is absolutely delightful.
1: She's wonderful.
0: No, and it's a really good cause.
1: And she was the one that got me to, when we got talking about the Halloween, because I've got a big Halloween event at the Orchards. And I just said to her, I said, well, my next Space Ranger Fred children's book's sort of a Halloween ghost story. And jumped on me and says, can you come and sign a few copies? Do you mind giving a reading? So there I am. I think it's 1 p.m. is one session and 3 p.m. the other. So on the 31st. So come on down. Again, that's all. I think that's going to have a lot of people through there, from what I've gathered.
0: Wow.
1: So Space Ranger Fred is all over the place.
0: And what are you calling this escapade?
1: It's called Space Ranger Fred and the Ghostly Cries of Een. Een, where they have a party called the Hallow Ball. So it's Hallow Een.
0: Oh my gosh.
1: I must have been smoking or drinking something when I thought that one up. That's not a very good thing to say, but that's what happened. The books are a bit wild. This particular book is actually a very quiet Halloween. Fred has an adventure, but it's all about broken windows, drafts, how air rises. See, there's the science and technology bit again. And how he fixes them with double-sided sticky tape.
0: Well, listen, I think that sounds really
1: completely
0: amazing.
1: Bonkers.
0: But we're going to play a little bit of music, which I think will go down, which this is Ella Langley and Choosing Texas, I think. No, it's not. No, why isn't it? I'm completely lost here. Okay, Ian, I'm completely lost why it says one thing on one and one thing on the other, but maybe we should wait a minute. Let's go on with...
1: So we are launching that. And then I'm in the middle of another Space Ranger Fred book, which we're trying to complete at the moment. And Fred is also going into a couple of local schools. What else is happening with Fred? All sorts is happening with Fred.
0: No, there's something very important that we've got to talk about that's happening with Fred.
1: Oh, this little thing that's in my hand, the Cookfield Book Fest.
0: Well, I think we should be talking about that, and we've got quite a few bits to talk about.
1: Lot to talk about on that. Not only the fact that Space Ranger Fred is there, or rather I'm there with Space Ranger Fred, there are some other amazing authors going to be there.
0: And we need to say this, although I think a lot of tickets have been sold out, but it is their 10th anniversary.
1: It's their 10th, isn't it? And I think they have sold out on a lot of the events. They've got some very I won't say big names. They've got some well-known authors there.
0: Well, Kate Moss is a big name.
1: Kate Moss is a big name. They've got, is it Prue Leith, I think, is there?
0: Prue Leith is talking
1: about cooking, so hopefully I'm going to get fit.
0: Talking about getting older, not cooking.
1: Oh, a bit of both, I should think.
0: I don't know whether there's going to be any cooking.
1: Lots of things happening there with Dame Prue Leith. And I think it's going to be an all-round good event this year, being their 10th birthday and everything. I think it's going to be a good one. But there are some other fantastic authors there. I saw the Cookfield Book Festival people at Town Day and got talking to them, where I happened to sign a couple of books. And there's another children's book which is going to be there as well.
0: Hang on, sorry, I'm just going to... No, I don't know what to do now.
1: I'll be lost.
0: Can I just try and experiment for a second?
1: Experiment on me, here we go.

0: Midlands Radio, with you whenever you want, wherever you are.
1: Yes, and whatever you're doing, don't be doing what I'm doing, which is playing with all the buttons. So, we're back with Matt now. I now think I've sussed this.
2: I am so quite literally a wingman this afternoon.
1: Yes, he is, but we're not going up in the plane yet. We might do that.
2: As I say, I keep looking at you looking at me. I've got a feeling I'll be up there before long somehow. I think I'm the next. I don't want to use the word victim. What am I going to be? Wendy's...
1: Adventurer.
2: Wendy's challenge.
1: You could be.
2: Yes, going on a wing walk. I would do it. I wouldn't have a problem with it at all.
1: So listen, we've got to somehow stay on track with this. So let us continue. Fred is going to be with lots of other children's authors on Saturday.
2: Upstairs at 10 o'clock, I think.
1: 10 till 11. And you're doing the Great Galactic Bake Off.
2: I'm doing the Great Galactic Bake Off, and I'm not just going to be reading. I've got a couple of things. I'm going to get the kids creating a giant alien out of gigantic rolls of paper. And then I'm going to get a rocket taken off in the room somehow, which I'm working on. So a few other little bits that are just not just about the book. It's a little bit of fun for the kids. I've only got an hour. But I will go through the book. The books will be on sale as well as and all that sort of thing. So I'll be doing that. But I'm not the only author there, which I think is what makes this so special, is that there's a number of events happening over the course of the weekend. And if anybody hasn't got tickets yet, if there are any left, I would say go and get them, because no matter what author you're going to see, you're going to hear and read and see something which is really, really special, which I quite like about this event. It's a book festival, and it's in a small village, and it's just friendly. Mm. It's just friendly. It's one of those unusual events where you can actually get time to meet the authors. You're not in a crowd of 10,000 people as it was up at the London Book Festival or London Book Fair. So there's some really, really good authors. I'm up there with, there are some amazing children's authors. Before we were interrupted by Wendy pressing the buttons.
1: Oh gosh, these buttons.
2: We were talking about Elish Fisher and their book, the book Fear and the Last Snow Deer. It's something I've actually read, and it is absolutely one of the nicest books I've ever come across. It's wonderful. Then also in the children's section, we've got Jesse Burton in the afternoon with Hidden Treasure. And then one that I love, I want to read it because the title just gets me. It's Anne Broussat and her book, My Grandparents Were Dinosaurs.
1: Yeah, that sounds...
2: I think that sounds absolutely wonderful. I don't think they're talking about dinosaurs in that my grandparents were really, really old people. I think it's going to be actually that they were dinosaurs. I think it's really quite something. That's a good book. But then in amongst it all, there's some other amazing, amazing books. Local authors and, you know... It's, as we said, we've got Dame Prue Leith, who's going to be talking about getting older. But I guarantee she's going to answer a lot of questions about cooking and baking and other things like that, because she always does.
1: I hope you're going to get her along to your...
2: Along to the Galactic Bake Off, but I don't think Prue's been 100% well of late, so I'm not expecting miracles, but if she comes through to the Great Galactic Bake Off, it would be quite interesting, wouldn't it, to have the star of Bake Off coming through to see a galactic bake-off. That would be interesting, actually. I'd have quite good fun with that.
1: Well, I thought you were bound to have got there somehow.
2: Oh, I'll wangle it. You know me.
1: Well,
2: I'll wangle it.
1: While we've got the book fest then, folks, you should pick up one of these programmes, because it's one of the best programmes I've ever seen for an event. It tells you all about the author and what's happening, and we've got Jeremy Hunt. Now, that's an interesting one. But that's probably sold out. Can we be rich again? Can we be rich again, Matt?
2: I wasn't rich in the first place, so I'll take it once if we can. That was the celebration supper that he did, wasn't it?
1: It is.
2: Yes.
1: It's on Friday.
2: Friday, yes.
1: And Jeremy Hunt is going to be talking. Now, I actually don't know an awful lot about Jeremy Hunt.
2: I don't know a lot, but I firmly believe it's been sold out. and sold out for a while. But
1: it normally is.
2: Yeah. But there are some wonderful, wonderful books. I'm just going through it now. I haven't really had much of a chance to look at what's on there. You got Peter Fines, En Route, A Journey Around France in the Company of Great Writers. See, that's going to be an interesting talk.
1: Yeah, now, it's funny, you go for that, and I went for Oliver Bullough, that's before that.
2: You're only looking at the money, aren't you?
1: How Money Laundering won, you know, it's all, yes. But, I mean, I went years ago and listened to the one about the Great Post Office Scandal by the guy that actually broke the story, the journalist, and it was brilliant. Added to which, folks, you get wine or tea and cake.
2: I don't think you mean much wine in the children's section somehow.
1: No, we're talking about adults now. We've moved away from you, Matt.
2: I'm missing out, though, you see.
1: Yeah, oh, well, I'm sure you'll be hanging around.
2: Oh, no, I'll be if I can do. You know, some of the books have got wonderful, wonderful titles. You've got here The Genius of Trees and Words from the Hedge.
1: Who's that? Where's that?
2: That's Harriet Ricks and Richard Negus. You know, Richard is the professional hedge layer. I've heard about this chap, and it's supposed to be very, very good. He threads these ribbons from thorn and barb are essential for much needed wildlife recovery. That actually sounds like a very fascinating talk.
1: The one I'm sort of quite keen on is the David Bowie one. Lazarus, the Second Coming of David Bowie. It's on Sunday.
2: Sounds cool.
1: From 1 till 2. It was, you know, when everybody thought Bowie was gone. I mean, I love David Bowie anyway. So when they thought he was washed out, then he came back, and then he did the, what was it called? Black Star, wasn't it?
2: Which one was it he came back with?
1: I'm sure it was Dark Star or the white. Yeah, hang on.
2: One of those. My eyes aren't very good. I can't even read the writing on this.
1: Yes, so we're quite useless, aren't we, you and me?
2: We're absolutely useless. It's radio. We don't normally have to read. There's no auto cue here, is there, Wendy?
1: I don't know what I've got in front of me,
2: no,
1: to be honest.
2: It's the thin white Duke needed a miracle, what it says here.
1: Yeah.
2: Focuses solely on the second half of Bowie's career, ending with his death in 2016. He's been gone a decade now. Lazarus is the story of what happened in 1991 with Bowie, a diminished figure, to release the Black Star. You were right, Wendy, it's the Black Star. Release of Black Star 2 days before he died.
1: Well, I think what we should do is play a bit of Bowie.
2: I think we've got to have a bit of Bowie.
1: I was thinking about Space Oddity, because of course we are.
2: No, we've got Starman and all that. He's got some wonderful.
1: It has to be something that I can find. So there's no Starman here. So
2: we might end up with something completely
1: different.
2: We're
1: going to end up with Space Oddity, and I'm hoping this is going to work, Ian, because this is my attempt to manipulate the system here. We've got Space Oddity because I do believe that our lovely patron, David Henshaw, who will be there on Saturday.
2: Is David going to be there on Saturday?
1: He is. So have you met him?
2: I think I have. I think I met him at I can't remember.
1: He's worked on such a lot of really
2: I know he's a wonderful article in Linfield Life. I know that much.
1: I was just going to say, folks, there is an article in Linfield Life all about him. And we're doing a shout out to David Tingley and his fantastic team for all the Life magazines, because you know
2: he's going to get an extra shout out from me this afternoon, but I'll hold that back on that one.
1: Oh,
2: David Tingley's going to get a lot of mentions today
1: because you provided us with so much help. So let's crack Space Oddity.
2: Space Oddity,
1: or you'll just get us talking the whole time, folks.

0: Yeah. So, Space Oddity.
1: I like that.
0: Yeah, I've always liked that. And I think we had the bass player on it was Herbie Flowers, who was a Brighton guy, wasn't he?
1: He was a local guy. Yes. Yes, it was. But it was a nice track to listen to. I was mellowed out on that one.
0: Yeah.
1: It does that to me.
0: Well, I have to say that I've got a happy birthday lined up, which is sort of loosely linked to Herbie Flowers, because our mate Hereward Kay, you know, the lovely Harry.
1: Yeah, the late Harry. Yeah.
0: The late, great Harry Kay, because, you know, he's just wonderful. He sort of set up this thing, Rockioki, where you could be a rock star for a day, and it was all set up out of rock school, which he founded. Mm. And this weekend coming up is also happy birthday to Rory Kay and Joe Kay, his two sons, because it's Saturday and Sunday are their two birthdays. And, you know, they've done such a fantastic thing with these music schools, Rock School and Joe's Academy of Music, and it's become, like, you know, a runaway success, and that's where we're holding our party on
1: it's
0: Saturday.
1: It's quite a wild affair by the sounds of things.
0: Was it? Do you know something I don't?
1: I don't know. I just know it's at rock school, and anything there with the music becomes wild. Not so much raucous, but wild. It becomes memorable. So it should be a good evening.
0: It's going to be a good evening. And we've got some of our crew, not me, I'm afraid, but they're baking. It's going to be homemade food. A lot of it is going to be
1: baking. So we've had my book baking, we've got Prue Leith baking, and you baking.
0: Well, I am not.
1: There's a theme here for this afternoon somewhere, isn't
0: it? I am not baking, but our lovely treasurer, David, shout out to David for the quiches. He's baking quiches, and we've got meringue nests, and we've got Gwen. We've got coronation chicken.
1: What's Gwen cooking?
0: She's doing the coronation chicken.
1: Oh, word. I mean, definitely going to come hungry, that's for certain.
0: I think you'll need to, because I think there's going to be quite a lot of food. As a tribute to our lovely Hereward Kay, I would like to play one of his songs, and this one is called, I think quite aptly, Far Away From Home. And this is for you, Joe and Rory and Leon, and all the Kay family, Pat obviously, with lots and lots of love. Here we are with Harry and Far Away From Home.

0: Oh, yes, very much loved and never forgotten, I will say. And thank you for all your support for me with the show and all those CDs and the love and advice that you gave. And you gave everyone who went to rock school.
1: I've just got memories of Harry going up to his book launch up in London.
0: Oh, that's right. Wait,
1: and it was one of those days, you know, in typical Harry style. If it could go wrong, it would go wrong, but it was all done with great laughter. And we got there, and there was that murder outside the comedy club. The policeman had been shot.
0: That's right, because the day before there had been a rail strike
1: as well. So we all went up there, up to London, you remember it, Wendy, and everybody was lost. But there were so many people from Haywards Heath and Lindfield looking lost, so we all found each other, wandered into a bar, and someone I overheard and said, "No, you need the back door entrance." So we all wandered round to this back door of the comedy club, which it was like something out of Jack the Ripper, this place, and whatever. You walk in, and you go through this back door and whatever, and there you were, suddenly into this arena where Harry's book was being presented. It was quite an adventurous day. And then, of course, after the book was signed and whatever, he'd launched it all and whatever, we went into Leicester Square.
0: Oh, yes.
1: To go and get drinks. And we were about to have drinks, and Harry saw the price list, and he said, "No, to hell with this, we're leaving." So it was quite an amusing event, but that's memories of Harry that many of us have.
0: Oh, yes, just lots of memories. I'm so pleased that Rory and Pippa and Joe are continuing with the rock school.
1: The
0: work.
1: Legacy, it's brilliant.
0: The legacy, yeah. And all the things that they're doing. There's a lot going on, which I won't go into now, but we will catch up, because Matt and I have got so much to say to each other.
1: I watched this space about Harry and rock school and everything. I think that's what we're going to have to say, isn't it?
0: We are.
1: But did you tell people, just before we move on, where do people go to find out about Crookfield Bookfest?
0: I didn't get that far.
1: You didn't get that far. It's a good job I'm here.
0: It is. I need someone like you to keep me.
1: You need someone like me. Oh dear, someone now like I'm in trouble.
0: You. Yeah. It is basically, you can just go online. You can go to Facebook at Cookfield Bookfest or Cookfield. What is the little red arrow to follow? It's cookfieldbookfest.co.uk.
1: Well, that's YouTube. There's YouTube.
0: All these different things, I tell you.
1: Facebook, Cookfield Bookfest, Instagram, Cookfield Bookfest, TikTok, Cookfield Bookfest, YouTube, Cookfield Bookfest 4446, and the website is www.cookfieldbookfest.co.uk. See, I'm glad I've got my glasses on.
0: I've got mine on now. So if you want to make a booking, you could go to ticketsource.co.uk / Cookfield Bookfest. But personally, I mean, you can get lucky with tickets on the door, but it's better to book, isn't it?
1: It's always better to book, as I say, in most things. But if you turn up, you might get a spare seat or loiter at the back, sometimes possible.
0: So, while I'm sort of working through this list that I've got in front of me, I've said happy birthday to Rory and Joe, the K's, but I should also say...
1: I have my birthday on Sunday, so a belated happy birthday. Can I have that? Am I allowed it?
0: Oh, God, you're always muscling in. What about Fred? When's his birthday?
1: I don't know. I haven't asked him.
0: Does he get two, like the Queen?
1: He should do.
0: Or the King?
1: The King.
0: Has the King got two birthdays now?
1: I don't know.
0: Does anybody know this?
1: Does anybody know? Answers on a postcard, please.
0: Well, you could always email us at requests@mdr.org.uk. It would be nice to have some more input in here because, you know, it's a bit crazy this week. But we're also going to say happy birthday to us because it's our 50th birthday. Broadcasting in the hospital. We started off in Cookfield Hospital. Mr. David Spear can vouch for us. Cookfield Hospital. Colwell Radio, and then we became Midlands Radio. So this year we are 50, and the Dolphin Leisure Centre, shout out to the lovely Jane and her crew at the Dolphin.
1: It's the whole crew. They've got a new manager there called Darren, really nice guy. I met him over the weekend. Watch this space for the Dolphin Leisure Centre, I'm going to say.
0: And the Princess Royal League of Friends that we, you know, have supported us hugely and give lots of money that they raise to get equipment to the hospital is 70 this year. That's amazing.
1: That is 70. God. That makes me feel old.
0: Yeah, so if you go into the coffee shop, which is, you know...
1: Downstairs.
0: Downstairs. Buy yourself a cup of tea or some of their excellent food and say,
1: well, they have some wonderful cakes down there with the coffee.
0: Oh, I thought you were off sugar.
1: I am, but don't tell everybody. I have a sneaky one when I come here because they have some fantastic cakes down there. I'm not sure who makes them, but they're really, really nice cakes.
0: Listen, we're going to go to a bit of music because I happen to see it starting. And what's that by the Four Non-Blondes?
1: Well, that's definitely not us then.
0: Well, I think I need an answer to
1: this. I'm a non-blonde.

0: Oh, yeah, the non-blondes at and what's going on? Well, yeah, what's going on, Gail Morgan-Smith, my lovely friend over there in Santa Casa de Misericordia in Almastad de Pera in Portugal. I hope they're getting you up on your feet. That's all I can say, Gaily Whaley, because you shouldn't be lying in bed for any much longer. And I hope you've managed to get hold and listening to this, what I can only say is rather...
1: disjointed.
0: Do you think it's just talk? That's very
1: I don't know what the word. That's very harsh. It's not quite normal.
0: It's not normal.
1: I think anybody out there that's listening, we can't hear you, but if you give a great big round of applause that Wendy's back in the seat, I think that's the most important thing to know right now.
0: Yeah, thank you.
1: She's playing with lots of buttons in front of her on a computer system that she's still learning. So. Bear with her this afternoon, but she's doing very, very well.
0: Oh, but he's so nice to me. That's why he's here, because he's my friend. And
1: she's not paying me enough to say that, though.
0: Am I not?
1: So where are we, Wendy? What's going on?
0: Well, what's going on indeed? Well, we're going up to the news, and we're hoping that that's what we're going to give you at 4 o'clock.
1: If not, you got us again.
0: Yeah, we know you still got us. You're going to have us for a while. Just to remind everybody, it's Shine Bright.
1: The
0: wonderful event that lovely Becky Stevens organises for the Hospice St Peter and St James all round Linfield. It's on the 17th of October. You can get your tickets now. And did you go last year?
1: I've been the last few years. It's absolutely brilliant.
0: Yeah,
1: it's an amazing. Book your tickets now. Book them online. You know, the more tickets we can sell, the more money they have to raise. There's a lot of money. I think it's now £17,000 a day or something ridiculous.
0: It's a lot.
1: It's a lot of money, but the Shine Bright is a huge event, and it's always a success, and it's grown over the last couple of years. It's great fun. You know, even if it rains, it's great fun. Walking around Linfield with spotlights around and trees lit up and bands playing, music. You get down to the bottom of the common. There was the brass band out there last year. There's rock choir halfway along. There's a country and western singer somewhere up the high street. It's really quite something, and it's an amazing event.
0: Well, it is definitely money for a good cause. I think it's something like £25, and then
1: it's £20 a ticket, if I'm not mistaken.
0: No, it's more than that.
1: Is it? I thought it was £20 a ticket.
0: No, I think.
1: Or is that
0: it's
1: a family ticket?
0: It's £25 a person. I think families. It's a reduction, but they're also when I last saw Becky, which was about a week ago now, they were looking for volunteers to come and help marshal.
1: They do need more volunteers.
0: You know, they need
1: a photographer at the moment as well.
0: Oh, do they?
1: Yes, that was announced this morning. She's looking for a photographer.
0: Okay,
1: that was on her Facebook page this morning.
0: Right, I don't know.
1: I read these things, you see.
0: I haven't had a chance. Yes,
1: There are ways to get involved, but the best way to get involved is come along, bring the dog, bring the kids, and just enjoy I think it's only a couple of miles, it's not very far. So walk around Linfield, some of the trees are lit up, there's some amazing performing art all over the place. It's so well done, it's a brilliant, brilliant event.
0: It is. And
1: there's food beforehand as well, so support that as well. There's a big screen that goes up with all the people's faces on it. It's really very special.
0: Yeah. Good. I mean, I don't have her contact number, but if you get through to...
1: I've got it somewhere, Barry,
0: James, we'll give it out before the end of the show. So Becky, yeah, well done, girl. Well done, because I know you've got people helping, but it's a huge amount of work. You know, I know that well. And so... yes, just go and support folks. The other people I'm doing a quick shout out to is this lovely, lovely Perdido Big Band, who were playing a concert in the United Reformed Church in Linfield 2 weekends ago. I've never heard them, and it was amazing. It was fantastic. Have you? It was like a step back in time. And I'm hoping they're going to come in and tell me all about themselves. And how it all happened, but the big band sound has got
1: to be. Big band sound is something special.
0: It is.
1: I think they performed a few times around Sussex over the summer, from what I've gathered.
0: Have they?
1: I think they've done very well, because I've heard them a couple of times, and they are absolutely brilliant.
0: Well, I know they normally play, maybe not the big band, but they play at the Staplefield Village Fete.
1: They were there. I think they might have been at Balcombe as well, if I'm
0: were
1: not
0: they?
1: Mistaken. And it is a unique sound. It's a unique sound.
0: It just takes you back, and it was so, and there were so many, it was lovely to see it so well supported in Linfield. And yeah, great. So that's a shout out to the Perdido Big Band, well, the Perdido non-big band, because they've got their own smaller band, but the big band itself is...
1: It's a big band sound with a small band, is that what you're saying?
0: No, I'm saying there's a big band and a small band, a smaller band.
1: It's terrific music, basically. And the number for the Shine Bright, I've got it in front of me.
0: Oh, wow, well
1: done. It's 01444715 98. There we go.
0: 471-598. 471-598
1: and stpjhospice.org.
0: Right.
1: There we go.
0: Yeah, and, you know, I have, well, very good memories of my sister being in the hospice. They looked after her brilliantly. I think you know.
1: My dad was there as well.
0: Oh, was he?
1: Absolutely. It's a wonderful place.
0: And that's what we need.
1: Yeah. Daffodils and donkeys are his last memories.
0: Oh,
1: that's quite something to remember, isn't it? But yes. They look after them so well. It's such a good cause as well. So it's but the Shine Bright event, I can't say enough about it. It's absolutely brilliant. It's a lovely night out. It's so well supported. It's great fun. Lots of laughter. When everybody leaves Linfield Primary School at the same time, hundreds, if not thousands, of people all walking together. It's an amazing atmosphere.
0: So I think we're going to have a little musical break, folks, because I'm going to rest my voice for a second. You'll be delighted to know, because we'll be going up to the news very shortly, and we will be back, maybe in better order or maybe not.
1: We'll be back after the news, basically.
0: Well, we'll be back after the news, whether you like it or not. But I think you deserve
1: a break.
0: You deserve a break from us. I think we're just going to cut into the Brotherhood of Man. I don't know this
1: Brotherhood
0: song.
1: Of Man. I haven't heard that for a long time.
0: No. Well, let's see what's happening.
1: We'll find out what it is.
0: Yeah.

0: We're heading up to the news with another great track, but I'll be back, so stay tuned.
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4: Top stories this hour. Israel's Prime Minister says the co-pilot of a passenger jet has been arrested after stabbing the plane's captain and trying to crash it. The flight from Dubai to Tel Aviv eventually landed safely, but not before it plunged 14,000 feet in a matter of seconds while passengers helped overpower the apparent attacker. Almar Ghatali was one of those on board.
5: There was a commotion in the front part of the plane, and we understood there was an attempted stabbing. Then there were two more pilots who were on the plane. They came for a connection flight, and they took over the plane.
4: Six men have been found guilty of manslaughter over the deadliest small boat channel crossing. A seven-year-old girl was among at least 30 people who lost their lives in 2021. Detectives investigating the Grenfell Tower fire have handed prosecutors evidence relating to 54 people and 20 companies. The CPS says it will make charging decisions before the 10th anniversary of the disaster next June. It's understood one of the five men arrested near RAF Fairford over a suspected terror plot called police himself around an hour before a local farmer raised the alarm. The five suspects were later released on bail. Some petrol but no explosives were found in the three

0: Okay, folks, I give up. Welcome back to the Simply Fred. We had a slight technical hitch. That, of course, was Bruce Willis and Under the Boardwalk. And we are back, the dynamic duo.
1: Batman and Robin and run for their money.
0: We are. I'm not sure that they'll be inviting us back on this, but anyway. So it's Wendy Swinton Eagle with the Simply Redhead Show, and
1: me, Matt Newnham. I'm here again.
0: Matt Newnham.
1: I feel like I'm part of the furniture sometimes, Wendy, to be honest.
0: Well, I was going to say the furniture normally needs a good scrub, but you're looking pretty good.
1: I'm feeling pretty good, actually.
0: Yeah, you're
1: feeling pretty good. It's been I think since our last on, it's been very, very busy.
0: Yes, really, not
1: complaining. There's a lot going on. All Space Ranger Fred stuff, which we spoke about in the first half of the show.
0: But we want to know a little bit more about this project.
1: The new project.
0: Yes, which is all over the place.
1: It's all over the place. It's called Our Town, Our Story.
0: And so how did this come about?
1: It actually started with a cup of coffee, believe it or not.
0: Oh, yeah.
1: I had a coffee with another a guest of yours, future guest. I don't know whether he's been on yet. Has Ian been on?
0: No. Ian McLean,
1: he's the author of TJ's War. Absolutely wonderful guy. And while he was researching his book, we were having coffee. And while he was researching his book, which is the story of his father in the Second World War, his father passed away, Ian's father passed away when he was 10 or 11 years old. And Ian only found out about his father later in life. And while he was researching his father's story to write a book about his father's life, he started to realise that the people he needed to speak to were dying, along with the stories that they had as well. Now, Ian's father was a member of the MI6 in the Second World War, and he had an amazing, amazing life. So as you can imagine, the people with the stories that knew Ian's father, knew about him, knew the escapades and everything like that, he had to speak to, and they were getting older and older. And as time progressed, one by one, they were passing away, and he wasn't able to get to all the stories. Thus, he had to fill in some of the gaps with an almost fictional account in some elements of the story. Well, that got us thinking, or got me thinking, about the stories that are around us every single day. The story, in this case, is the story of Hayward's Heath and the surrounding villages, and how those stories today are not captured. And so we had this conversation about Ian's story. I got my brain thinking, there must be something awesome here that I can do for Hayward's Heath, but didn't think much of it. Now, about an hour or so after I'd had the coffee with Ian and gone back to home and sat at my desk, I got talking with a guy that I work with who's helping me raise some funding for Space Ranger Fred. And this guy said, look, there's some Arts Council funding here. Is there any way that you can do a community project around your books, or at least books and writing? I thought about it for 30 seconds and then remembered back to my conversation with Ian and said yes. And over the coming 2 or 3 weeks, we put a few things together, and then we applied for this Arts Council funding. I wasn't thinking much of it, to be honest. It was a shot in the dark. It was a bit of fun. But we put this idea for a community project to get the people of Hayward's Heath to tell their stories, starting in the schools, going through the community groups like the Scouts, Bentswood Hub, various places and churches and so forth like that. And we submitted the application to the Arts Council, and lo and behold, very quickly, in a matter of weeks, we got told we've got the £30,000 of funding that we had applied for.
0: Mm-hmm.
1: And securing funding, as anybody knows, is very, very difficult. But there must have been something about our project that the Arts Council liked, because we got through in record time, and they paid out in record time.
0: Whoa.
1: So we've now got the money in the bank. My bank account looks quite healthy, but it's not my money, to run this Our Town, Our Story project. And I got talking about this project before we got the funding. I got talking to the mayor, Duncan Pascoe. I met Duncan for a coffee, and he said, your idea of this is something that the community of Haywardseath really, really needs. So he was supporting us, and we were still then hoping to get the funding. A week or two later, I was invited to speak at the Haywardseath Town Council, which I did, and we suddenly had the backing of the entire town council, doing very, very well. And we just had to wait then for the funding to come through. We started putting our feelers out on a few other bits to do what we had to do. And in mid-August, the funding hit the bank account. And then we could start doing things. So Our Town, Our Story suddenly became reality. And what Our Town, Our Story is, Wendy, is a very... It's a simple project, and they often say that the simple things are the best things in life.
0: Yeah,
1: and we've got a very simple concept here. We, and I say we, I've got a small team of volunteers, authors, and artists from the local area. We want to gather your stories, the stories of the people of Haywardseath, and put them into two books. The first book being a collection of real stories. We all know the story about the viaduct and the station and things like that. But what are the stories about the people? What are the things that people remember about Haywardseath? Now, do you remember the market? Do you remember what was on South Road before certain things were there? Who remembers, I think it was Joe's Cafe at the bottom of South Road? Do you remember the sweet shop on Ashen Ground Road? Little things like that. Those sorts of stories, people have forgotten. And we are in a position now to actually document those stories, bring them into two books. So the first book, as I say, is those real stories. The second book is a book of fictional stories, short stories and poems and things like that, inspired by the area.
0: Okay.
1: So with that, we've got all of that. But then we're taking it a step further and a step further and a step further. With Our Town, Our Story, we're also taking it into the schools with workshops. So we're doing a storytelling, a story building workshop with the two main mainstream secondary schools, which is Warden Park and Oat Hall, both of them taking very slightly different routes towards this, which as a pilot project we're grateful for. So we start next week with Warden Park School, and we're going in with a full morning workshop with 60 selected students or learners, whatever you want to call them. They're going to be joining us and my small team to understand what a story is, how to write a story, how to present a story, and things like that. Oat Hall are coming in with a slightly different route, as it's more of an extra curriculum project. And then we're also going into the primary schools. But the primary schools, we're teaming up with the Orchards Shopping Centre,
0: yeah,
1: which is our famous, fabulous Windwalker again. And we are looking at putting a collage together in the Orchards of the stories of Haywardseath, or what Haywardseath is, to the primary school children of the area. So every school, we're hoping, is going to put a collage together of the stories of the children, and we're going to go in there and help the schools, help the kids, inspire them to tell the stories about what they do at weekends, what the town means to them, what their village means to them, linked to the town. So Linfield Primary, we'll be talking about Linfield and Haywardseath and things like that. Balcombe, we'll be talking about Balcombe and Haywardseath and so on, and getting them together. But then I planted the seed with the management of the Orchards, and I said, why don't we find out what is the biggest collage, a Guinness World Record for a collage. So we're busy looking at that right now to see if we can't do that. So that's moving. We've also got tea and coffee and a chat session. So we've got tea and chat sessions coming up, or coffee and chat, whatever your preference is. We've got that coming up at the Bay Tree Coffee Shop in the Orchards on the 14th and the 17th of October, where you come to us, we'll give you a free coffee. We're paying for that. We'll give you a free coffee. Come to us and tell us your stories of Hayward's Heath. We'll document it, we'll write it down, and we'll try and get it ready or see if it's good enough for our book. So we're going to get that happening as well. I spoke this morning with Bolnor, with the wonderful Alistair McPherson over there.
0: Yes.
1: And we're trying to slot a date in over there, which we can then do a similar activity. We've got Bentswood coming up this Friday at Bentswood Hub.
0: Yep.
1: We've got the wonderful Gordon Sharkey's putting together with us another story gathering session where people are going to come through and tell us their story. But we're also getting people now coming through to the website, which is ourtownstory.com, ourtownourstory.com, where people are now submitting their stories. So everything is coming together. But this whole project has got so much interest from the local community, it's not even funny. So we're also after volunteers now to help us gather the stories, rewrite the stories, proofread the stories and so forth.
0: Gosh, did you say you were going to care homes as well?
1: We're going into care homes as well.
0: Martlet's Manor, I know.
1: We've got Martlet's Manor. Rose has already got back to me today as well. So we are going to go into the care homes. We're even talking with the primary schools and the other schools to go into the care homes with the schools to get the generations talking. So we're looking at that. We're looking. The care homes are full of stories, and we want those stories. There's some lovely ones there. And then we're also going to the churches and things like that, thanks to the wonderful John Twistleton. John's come on board, wonderful guy. We've actually got, if you go onto our social media pages, Our Town, Our Story, you will find that we're promoting a little giveaway at the moment with eight of John's books that he's signed for you to grab a copy of or win if you share your story of Hayward's Heath and the surrounds on TikTok or on Instagram or wherever. If you're prepared to share it on there, we're going to choose a winner and you'll get a copy of one of John's books, which John's given us to give away. So we've got all that happening. So we're going into care homes, we're getting churches involved, and this is only the pilot site. The trouble is with the pilot site is we're trying to keep it small, but we're a pilot site, but we've got scope to grow. We've got Alison Bennett. I met Alison over the weekend. Alison's jumped on board, is very keen to find out more about this as well. We're going to go and see the football club. Hayward's Heath Football Club have got stories to share with us. We've got First Hayward's Heath Scouts. Izzy, you're wonderful at the Scouts. We're going to be talking to you as well. So we've got a lot of things happening at the moment. We've got people that have come to us saying, I've got a group of friends. Can we get together over a coffee or a tea or a beer and gather the stories? And we're saying yes, and we'll come and sit with them. We're also planning on a slightly more adultish way of getting the stories over and above coffee. We're looking at a couple of events in some well-known bars and restaurants with rooms that are available for us to use. So we're looking at the moment at the rugby club over at Whiteman's Green.
0: That's cool.
1: And the Hop Sun down at the bottom of Sussex Road there. So we're looking at other venues where we're going to get people together to tell stories. But anywhere we can gather people and gather stories is where we're going to be. We're going to put these stories all together into two books. It's two books at the moment, but we've got plans in December to apply for further funding, which we're fairly confident we're going to get, to expand this project not only into Hayward's Heath but expand it into other towns and eventually nationally. So we've got a lot of eyes on this project at the moment as well.
0: But will you, if it goes national, I mean, you're not going to be able to manage all of that,
1: are you? I can't manage it myself. No, we're busy structuring it at the moment. Thankfully we've got some amazing people around Hayward's Heath that are helping us. Duncan Pascoe has been absolutely brilliant. He's got a great mind on him. Gordon Sharkey understands these sorts of things. We've got to get the structure absolutely right for this to make sure that we can go forward, one, as a business and pay ourselves, and two, as a way of making sure that it remains in the community. There's a lot of pieces to balance out, but we're doing that. But if we go national, we'll be looking for a proper team. I've had some conversations with some fairly well-to-do business people who I can't mention on air at this stage, who are very keen to make this happen right now.
0: We do miss the likes of Tim French, who was
1: Tim is missed. Thankfully, Marion's going to be joining us on Friday.
0: Right.
1: And she's got a lot of Tim French's stories as well. I'm seeing Graham Stafford next week as well. Graham's now over in Alborn. He knows a lot of the stories from the past as well. So all these people that once played a huge part in Hayward Seath are becoming very much a part of this project. And it's just called Our Town, Our Story. And if you Google Our Town, Our Story, you'll find us. We're everywhere at the moment.
0: Because, of course, we're also sort of moving forward. I mean, we've got, like, Hayward Seath Share, you know, with Pauline Mallison, with the project to share, what's it called, the Library of Things.
1: The Library of Things. We're also going through to Grove Garden as well. I bumped into Judith, she's aware of it. So we're bringing in all these other organisations. I don't so much want to call it overlap, because we don't want to overlap on anybody. They're coming into us. They're all becoming part. It's a rich tapestry, is probably the right word to be using for all of this, which is quite apt, to be honest, considering the Bayer tapestries over here at the moment. So not that we're going to be making the Hayward Seath tapestry anytime soon, but all these other organisations have all got stories, you know, the Internet of Things and all these things, the Repair Cafe, there's some wonderful stories that come out of there as well. So all of these things become part of what Our Town, Our Story is looking to create.
0: Right, so in the words of Creedence Clearwater, I hope I'm putting on, no, Starship, nothing's going to stop you now. Let's have a bit of music.

0: Yeah, well, you are really on a roll, Matt. I mean, do you ever sleep?
1: With long COVID, no. I don't sleep. I haven't slept in four years, and it's not a joke, really. I get very, very... I get exhausted, but I don't get tired. There's a big difference, and one of these days we'll do a whole show on long COVID and these sorts of conditions. There's a handful of conditions. So, no, I don't sleep. I'm very lucky. Without our story, I've got an amazing team around me. I've got Nick Cornter, who's... wasn't going to show his face today, but I don't think he will do.
0: He's got time.
1: Ian McLean. We've got the artist. Yes. We've got the artist Rachel Cowell. We've got Amy Vincent, who's a young artist here in Hayward Heath, who's involved with some of the arts and crafts places. She's brilliant. We've got your old friend William Smith, the screenwriter.
0: Will's come on board. Shout out to Will. Will, we love you.
1: He's absolutely brilliant. We've got him on board. We've got John Twistleton, who's really quite a person. He grounds me. I absolutely love working with John. He's brilliant. He's written a few books, but he's wonderful. We've got John on board. We've got members of the town council. We've got Gordon Sharkey. We've got Ricky from the library. Hayward Heath Libraries are absolutely so supportive of us. It's not even funny.
0: I tried to get them to come.
1: Ricky was away for a while. He's only back at work now. He's been off for a couple of days again now. But West Sussex Libraries, huge shout out to these guys. They have really moved hell and high water to get involved with this. And we started this morning with a few bits of communication, and we're going to be doing coffee and a chat and some live readings, some read out loud of the local stories in Hayward Heath Library over the next couple of weeks. So that's also happening. So there's a lot going on, and no, I don't seem to sleep.
0: No. And you're a grandfather now?
1: Sort of. What is it? I'm not married. It's not my daughter, but... my partner Jane's daughter had a baby boy back in June, so I'm sort of a pseudo sort of grandfatherish type person.
0: what is your name then?
1: His name is
0: not his name. What are you called? Are you?
1: I don't know what I am. I'm just the old man in his life. One of the old men in his life is all I'm going to say. It's one of those things. I am so happy to have this child. So it's.
0: His name's
1: Theo, and he's absolutely adorable. I love him to bits. So, yes, that's the most important thing. That's the biggest thing that's happened in my life, I think, other than all this stuff that's going on with books and me teaching seven-year-olds that 7-year-olds are better at understanding life than we are. Which is the thing you were just telling me about now.
0: We'll go into that. We're going to play a bit of music. I'm going to have a
1: moment. While Wendy gets her voice back.
0: Well, I get my voice back. Have a sip of this very cold tea. And this is Queen. I love this song. I just love this. This is Queen and Days of Our Lives, because I think that's very apt.

0: Sorry, they are our muse feeling good, because we're feeling good in here.
1: We're feeling fantastic.
0: And we want to talk now, talking about feeling fantastic, about this little thing of yours that crept across my email tray.
1: Should never do that.
0: And I thought, oh, God, it's another bloody whatever it is. But it was really interesting. You've launched this sort of newsletter asking little, subtle little questions like, how do I say no? And what was it today? How do you describe what you do?
1: What do you really do all day?
0: Well, this is a question I've been asking you.
1: Even I can't answer it. Oh, I can. It started, Wendy, with Space Ranger Fred. You know, everybody knows me as the man that's written these children's books. But writing children's books is an art. You know, I'm having to explain complicated things in a very, very simple way. And from this, I have written a book, and I've called it The Space Ranger That Went to the Boardroom. And basically, it's a lesson to myself that I've added a fictional character called Tom into this, who is basically in a job which is quite high-powered, and he goes into meetings and things like that, where people are all talking in highfalutin language, they're all doing things, and they look like they're being kept busy. Meanwhile, to be honest, the left hand doesn't know what the right hand's doing. And it's all about us as human beings trying to impress one another, trying to make things look better than what they are, rather than being brutally honest and actually saying things as they are. So dumbing things down, as a seven-year-old might understand it. You know, if I gave you, I think one of the complicated things that I came up with today was, what do you do for a living? And someone says, well, I'm an operations expert in delivering Welsh pieces of literature to colleges in Spain and things like that. They overcomplicate things. Whereas actually, all you are is someone that's a lecturer that delivers stories to people that they understand in two different languages. And, you know, other things are how to say no. You know, the most highly convoluted ways of saying no possible. There are some really lengthy letters that lawyers are experts at it, making things look overly complicated, when actually the answer is, no, you can't have that loan, or no, you can't buy this house, or yes, you can get divorced, you know, all things like that. But we overcomplicate things. So I've got a Substack. It's a wonderful little thing that I should have discovered it.
0: What's a Substack?
1: It's like a social media thing. I don't know much about it. I'm getting too old for it all. And Substack is something that a lot of people are starting to use, and it's a newsletter. But it's a newsletter of things that you can choose to read about. So, and generally it's an essay once a week that's sent on something very simple. You know, I've got a friend of mine, Rob, who's got one called a Substack called, I think it's called The Art of Not Noticing. And it's simple things that he writes about, like the colours of doors and things like that, and how they play a part in things and whatever. Very, very simple things, often arbitrary things. And I've got one of those, which is basically, I've called it Lessons of a Seven-Year-Old. Things that a seven-year-old can do better than most adults can. And I'm just writing about simple things that I should have learnt about years ago, while I was in business and sitting in board meetings. Meetings for the sake of meetings, we all know them.
0: Oh, God, committee meetings.
1: And getting to the point is what a lot of it is. And I literally started writing the other day about the things that matter to me and things that I should have learnt many, many years ago. And I'm just flicking through my notes here on my phone to find out where the first one that I wrote. I've got a lot of notes here that I've written. But I've written a book called The Space Ranger That Came to the Boardroom. And it's not published yet. It still needs to be edited. But basically, I've taken the complexities of work and the business world and life as adults see it, where they're all competing with each other, where they've all got fantastic titles, all earning far much more money than they're worth, and basically ripped it apart and said, okay, what if people were a lot more honest in life and actually said what they were thinking and delivered little things like no. Very simple.
0: No is such one, a hard word.
1: One word. And it is just such a powerful word. I'm trying to find the bit that I, because you've kind of caught me on the hop here with this.
0: Well,
1: one,
0: is that
1: Wendy?
0: Because it just appeared this morning for the second time, I say it. And I thought, what's going on?
1: And it is quite something. It's that's the Wizard of Oz, that's not me. I don't know where it is, but I've got a few on there on my Substack.
0: But the one that I read this morning, until your system failed and didn't accept me, which I have told you about already, to be blunt. But no, it was one about describing what
1: I'm
0: you do.
1: I'm going to pull it off right now because it's an email that I just sent myself.
0: But it is as that's one of the things. Ever since I had this accident, as you know, I've had to reassess a lot of things. And one of the things that you reassess is what actually is around you that is, as you say, important to you.
1: Mm.
0: And I've found the most astonishing thing that people are very, very supportive if you let them be. Mm. In fact, some surprising people have stepped forward, people I haven't known very well, and have come forward with the most, the best advice, because they've been through it themselves, but also they've seen right through, as you're saying, all the what do you want? You know, do you need this?
1: I'm in operations. Here it is. I found it.
0: Oh, hang on, I'll just
1: carry on.
0: Like listening to other people was one thing.
1: I'm terrible for it, Wendy.
0: You are dreadful. I know, but I understand because you have such a lot to say. But I'm just saying that is one thing that I discovered was very important, that the people who actually listen to you.
1: Mm.
0: Are few and far between, because it is a known fact that when somebody is talking to you, you are thinking of what you're going to say back to them and not actually listening. So I'd like to do a shout out now to a lovely lady called Tanya, who has been amazing, and this is all part of the Grove Gardens thing.
1: Oh, wonderful.
0: The community at Grove Gardens is fantastic. And you know, it just made such a difference. Somebody who actually took the time to look at me and to say, I want to listen to you. Whereas I'm a bit like you, Matt. Everybody expects me to be talking for England. So you suddenly sending this thing that made me think, what, you know, how do I explain, cut to the chase? So go on, you're going to say something
1: I've
0: about
1: the board. I've got three job titles here that people will often say they are, very modern day ones. I'm in stakeholder engagement. It sounds fantastic.
0: What is that?
1: I help my company and the people it affects listen to each other, which is exactly what we're talking about.
0: Yeah.
1: Then the other one is, I work in operations. Sounds amazing, doesn't it? But I help make sure the thing that we make and sell actually turns up. And the final one is, I own the customer resolution journey. Sounds even wonderful, doesn't it? I help people who are cross about something feel better.
0: But we have gone down this. If you look at big companies, so many big companies have rebranded a perfectly simple job as something, and you think, what on earth is that?
1: But you also mentioned that you've had many hats over the years and
0: many
1: jobs. And I had to think about myself and what I'm doing with children's books, what I'm doing with my writing and things like that, and where I've been, where I've come from, and what I'm doing now. And it took me forever to come up with what I do. But I played with it. And it's quite painful, actually. You've got to really be brutally honest with yourself. So I came up with a very simple explanation of what I do all day is I help people explain things clearly, starting with children and ending up in boardrooms.
0: I'm not sure that is...
1: That's part of what I do.
0: What?
1: I'm still working on it, but that's what I've come up with so far. It's about explaining things clearly is what I do every day. I'm trying to.
0: Yeah, but I'm saying that's not quite clear. You're starting with children and ending up in boardrooms.
1: Well,
0: you mean
1: I start with children in schools.
0: And then you...
1: And I go up into companies and whatever, which without our story, I'm talking on committees, yeah, I'm talking to companies, I'm talking to a much wider audience. So my role is evolving, but really, I'm all about explaining things simply. That's what I'm trying to do with my children's books.
0: Oh, with your children's books? No, I
1: if I look at everything else, I haven't got a hope of ever beginning to explain it simply. But I basically like talking to people and getting their stories. That's all I'm doing. But it is about simplifying things, and we've made our lives so complicated because we're all trying to be the next best thing to the next person. When actually, if we're just honest and say, that's what I do, there's nothing to be ashamed of, because you are who you are.
0: I would say that you probably go around making a lot of pies and sticking your finger in them.
1: I'm running out of fingers.
0: No, but it is, communication is the big thing, isn't it?
1: Is the big
0: thing. Connecting, I mean, that's what I've always thought. Because I've put down, for me, when I was trying to get onto your thing, I said, I help people to tell other people what they are doing, and what they're doing or have done by chatting to listeners on air.
1: Yeah, that's exactly what you do.
0: And that is what my aim is to get people to come in, like you have, and when I don't keep shushing you, which I'm very bad at doing.
1: You're very good at it.
0: No, but I know you well enough to say that. But
1: you can tell me to shut up, like it's very easy. Most people can't do that. You can.
0: Well, I hope we sort of have helped each other enough.
1: We always do enough to do that. This was another one from the same Substack, which is how we complicated things. You know, this was called Wear a Coat. So all you're doing is telling your child at school, you're a teacher.
0: Yeah.
1: And you've got to write a letter home to say it's going to be cold weather, tell your kid to wear a coat.
0: Right.
1: This was an actual letter from an actual school that came back to the parents.
0: Right, go on.
1: As the winter term progresses and the weather becomes increasingly changeable, we would kindly ask that parents and carers ensure the children come to school appropriately equipped for the prevailing conditions. In the interests of your child's health and well-being, and to enable all pupils to participate in outdoor learning and play, suitable outerwear should be provided on a daily basis. We thank you for your continued support and cooperation in this matter. When they could have got away with just saying, tell your child to wear a coat.
0: Well, you see, this is because they're all being frightfully PC, because people go back and say, I don't think you should be telling me what to do. I know what I want to do. This is my child. I will do...
1: That is 100% what it is. So, 100%.
0: So you go all around the houses, and then you think, what on earth? What do they really mean? And then, I mean, appropriately clad. Well, you could decide one thing is appropriate, and I can say something else.
1: Shorts and a T-shirt.
0: You know. But I loved it. I love the no, because I have a particular problem with, and I've been practicing, because people have said to me, Wendy, just say no, and you don't apologise, you don't explain.
1: You beat around the bush.
0: You just say, make no excuses about it, say no. You know, I'm sorry, no, I won't. I mean, I've never found that works for me, because most people say, but I know you, Wendy, and you will.
1: The best meanings of them, I've got a few here. All of these mean no. Remember, no is one word. Here's the first one. We are unable to at this time. You could have just said no. That's not something we're able to offer. Our policy doesn't allow for that. I'll pass on your feedback. We'll take that on board. Every one of those means no. But we're all being too damn PC and too polite to offend someone. But no will do.
0: So I'm going to say now, we're going to have to wrap this up. Because we are...
1: running out of time.
0: We're running out of time. And also, to be honest, folks, I have to get back to what I'm supposed to be doing to get out of this slightly... Ian, don't worry. I think I've got it. But I think this is the point at which...
1: She hasn't broken it yet, Ian.
0: I don't know. Well, we'll find out when I get out of it, folks. Anyway, it's been a gas. It's been lovely.
1: It's been fun. It hasn't been normal. No, it's been a journey.
0: It's a journey.
1: But everybody out there, Wendy's done really, really well this afternoon. That's the most important thing. She's broken the ice. That's what she's done.
0: I have got over the fear of crossing the threshold, Ian, you'd be pleased to have, which I've been sitting in my bedroom thinking, I don't want to go, And that's
1: we are in your bedroom, though, aren't we?
0: Oh gosh, yes, we could be. The new system allows me to broadcast from my bedroom, but I won't be. So listen, folks, I am so pleased to have been talking to the wonderful one and only Matt Newman, author...
1: Friend.
0: But he does so much, and look out for all the things we mentioned. Do head off to the Cookville Book Festival if you can get in, because it's well worth it. And 100%. I'm going to play. I hope I'm going to do this right, Ian. I'm now playing one of my favourite songs. It's all about listening. This is called, and this is for my lovely, lovely nephew, Chris, and his son, Lark. It's called Father and Son.
1: Oh, lovely.
0: Cat Stevens.
1: Like a bit of Cat.
0: And then I'm going to hand back to the machine that isn't AI. Is it AI?
1: I haven't. No, it's not AI. It's just a machine.
0: Whoa, I don't know. We might have to ask it.
1: It's not human.
0: No.
1: It's super intelligence is what it is.
0: Well, it's myriad. That's all I can say. Myriad, you are a myriad of things. Thank you so much for listening. I will have another attempt, believe me, folks. So just stick with us. You've been listening to Midlands Hospital Radio, which goes everywhere around the world, as well as in the local community, and to the patients, staff and visitors to the Princess Royal Hospital. That's our story.
1: We make them feel well again.
0: Anyway, here we go with Cat Stevens.

It's not time to make a change. Just relax, take it easy. You're still young, that's your fault.

0: Lady A singer Charles Kelly's revealed he's been diagnosed with a rare form of blood cancer. He says he hopes to keep performing while undergoing treatment. From Sky News, Simon.
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Hi, and welcome to Soul's Collection on Midgowans Radio with me, Soul Mead. If you like the best of music from the 50s right through to the present day, you've come to the right place. So let's get on with the show and hear some music over those 50s, 60s.

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1: Young people are being urged to book in for a free meningitis B vaccine available at pharmacies across England and Wales. The jab's available to students aged 17 and 18, as well as anyone under 25 who's starting a university or residential college for the first time this autumn. It follows an outbreak of a dangerous strain of the disease in Kent, which left two students dead. Bookings can be made from today for appointments starting on Monday, the 20th of August.

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1: Do you struggle to read the local newspaper? Well, the used talking news of Mid Sussex records extracts from the Mid Sussex Times and other publications each week and makes them available to visually impaired people completely free of charge. As well as mailing out memory sticks for which we can supply a simple player, the used talking news recordings can also be accessed on a smartphone or tablet using the Talking Newspaper app, which is free to download for both Apple and Android users. We also often have need for new volunteers for both reading and backroom duties requiring a couple of hours per month. More details are available from Malcolm Hewlett on 07770 543454.
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0: Hello, my name is Tony, and I'm a consultant. I'm the most senior doctor or surgeon in the team. I qualified from medical school at least 8 years ago. Since then, I've taken a number of exams and worked in different hospitals doing a variety of jobs until becoming a specialist in my field. I work with a team of doctors, including registrars and foundation doctors, but I have overall responsibility for the patients. On the ward, I see newly admitted patients to make sure they are being investigated and treated appropriately. I normally carry out a ward round with my team several times a week to check on a patient's progress. I am available if any of the team have questions about the care of a patient. I also work in outpatient clinics where I decide how patients should be investigated and treated. I work alongside a range of other healthcare professionals, including consultants from other specialities, junior doctors, physiotherapists and occupational therapists, nurses and radiographers, to ensure patients receive the best possible care during their time in hospital.
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0: 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Coming up next, the news on the hour. 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
3: Top stories this hour. Israel's Prime Minister says the co-pilot of a passenger jet has been arrested after stabbing the plane's captain and trying to crash it. The flight from Dubai to Tel Aviv eventually landed safely, but not before it plunged 14,000 feet in a matter of seconds while passengers helped overpower the apparent attacker. Almog, Italy, was one of those on board.
4: There was a commotion in the front part of the plane, and we understood there was an attempted stabbing. Then there were two more pilots who were on the plane. They came for a connection flight, and they took over the plane.
3: The Prime Minister says there's strong indications Iran played a part in a suspected terror plot near RAF Fairford. Five men arrested near the Gloucestershire airbase on Sunday have since been released under investigation. The Home Office has confirmed the government's flagship one-in-one-out migrant deal with France won't be extended when a pilot scheme finishes. It says it's no longer processing new cases. The scheme saw illegal migrants return to France in exchange for Britain taking those who applied through a safe and legal route. Here's our Chief Political Correspondent John Craig.
5: The government is saying that while it had some successes, and the government would have willingly seen it continue, it did not reach the desired scale. Well, the Home Secretary has now set up a new small boats returns task force to build on the lessons learned from this pilot.
3: Police investigating the Grenfell Tower fire have asked prosecutors to consider charges, including manslaughter and fraud. Files of evidence have been submitted relating to 54 individuals and 20 companies. The Duke and Duchess of Sussex have accused paparazzi of an unacceptable invasion of privacy after two men were spotted near their children's school. The pair, who were carrying backpacks, were reportedly seen circling the area. A former Manchester City boss, Pep Guardiola, says he's here more than ever for fans after the club was found guilty of breaking financial rules. City deny wrongdoing. From Sky News, I'm Chris Milling.
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I was serving time for armed robbery. At 4 o'clock in the morning, I was sleeping in my cell. 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

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If you don't stop this riot, you all gonna get the chair. 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
1: 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It's fraud. Typically they will say, you have won a large sum, but need to send an administration fee to get it. 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Keep passwords safe and don't use obvious passwords such as family names or birthdays. Make sure you use different passwords for each account. 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Never share your PIN number or enter your PIN number into a telephone. Always be wary of sharing your personal information. You never know who might find it or use it. Take your time and think twice. Keep the phone numbers for the police, 101 for non-emergency or 999 in an emergency, by your phone and call the appropriate number if you have any concerns.
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1: Every time somebody gets married, they say, sing at last.

0: 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Thank you.
1: Carers UK is here to help families who look after disabled, ill or older relatives or friends. It might be that you're caring for your mum who's got Alzheimer's, or perhaps your son with a learning disability, or it may be your partner who's had a stroke. Caring affects most people at some point in their lives, but we know that it can really take its toll on your health because you're more concerned about the person you're caring for than your own health, on your finances because there might be additional costs, or it might be that you're having to reduce your hours at work or even give up work for the person that you're caring for. We know how isolating and lonely caring can be, and Carers UK is here to help you whatever the circumstances that you're facing. We also know, because we're an organisation of carers, just what it can be like. So many of our volunteers are carers themselves who are providing support to other people. It can be a real struggle to find out what you're entitled to or where to get the support that you need. So that's why we provide expert information and advice from people who really know how to get what carers are entitled to. And because it can sometimes be a real battle making sure that the person you love and care for gets the help they need, we campaign at all levels to try and make things better for you. Quite simply, we believe that if you're caring, you should never be alone, and we're here to help you.
2: Carers UK, the voice of the carer, here for you and your family.
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1: For inpatients at the Princess Royal Hospital in Hayward's Eve, the hospital pharmacy is on the first floor of the hospital, where it is open from 8:30 in the morning to 5 o'clock in the afternoon, from Monday through to Friday. For outpatients and other visitors to the hospital, there is a pharmacy on the ground floor of the hospital by the cash machine, which is open from 9 in the morning to 6 o'clock in the afternoon on Monday, Wednesday and Friday, and from 9 o'clock in the morning through to 7 o'clock in the evening on Tuesday and Thursday, and from 9:30 through to 1:30 lunchtime on Saturday and Sunday.

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Well, that's it from me. Thanks for listening. This has been Soul's Collection with Soul Mead. Coming up next, the news on the hour. 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

0: Top stories this hour. Passengers are arriving home in Israel after what appears to have been an attempted attack on their flight. Prime Minister Benjamin Netanyahu says one pilot stabbed the other before trying to crash the plane. It plunged 14,000 feet before passengers helped overpower the attacker and two off-duty pilots made an emergency landing. Matthew Borry is an aviation security expert.
1: The Israeli defense minister has stated that this was a jihadi terror attack. While that hasn't been confirmed by the UAE or the Saudis, the Israelis are treating that as such. And so their view of the motivation of the pilot highlights that this is something very serious.
0: The Prime Minister says there's strong indications Iran played a part in a suspected terror plot near RAF Fairford on Sunday. Andy Burnham says the UK is working closely with the US after Donald Trump criticised the decision to release the five suspects under investigation. A one-in-one-out migrant deal with France has been scrapped, although it's understood ministers were keen for it to continue. The deal has seen over 1,500 people return to France, with a similar number sent to the UK. Police have asked prosecutors to consider charging dozens of people and organisations over the Grenfell Tower fire. Scotland Yard says it's handed files of evidence to the CPS. It will consider whether to prosecute for offences including manslaughter, fraud and misconduct in public office. 72 people died in the Tower Block fire in 2017. Here's Deputy Assistant Commissioner Kevin Southworth.
2: We appreciate it's taken 9 years to get to this point, and this has had a significant impact on all those waiting for answers. However, it has necessarily taken this long to ensure our investigation presents the very best possible evidence to the CPS for charging decisions.
0: The average price of diesel has hit £2 a litre. That's according to analysis of the government's Fuel Finder data. And former Manchester City boss Pep Guardiola's backed the club's owner and leadership after they were found guilty of all charges over breaches of Premier League finance rules. He told fans, "We'll get through this together." The club denies the charges. From Sky News, I'm Chris Miller.
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yuckadoo, folks. This is Papa Roy with Swing Time. If you like your big bands hot and your crooners cool, then you have come to the right place. Join me for the best swing music, both from classic years and from the best of modern swing artists of today. Right here on, of course, Middowns Radio.

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1: There's diamonds hiding in my hands. They're gonna cut through the windows. Ain't no one messing with my plans.

You've been tuned in to Swing Time with Papa Roy on Middowns Radio. Until next time, God bless you all, and thank you all for listening. And, well, the news is coming, and there'll be great music straight after it. So, keep tuned in.

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0: might have?
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0: 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Coming up soon, the Midnight News. 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
4: Top stories this hour. Dame Esther Ranson has died at the age of 86. She was the face of TV shows like That's Life and became a tireless campaigner for young and old people. The head of the NSPCC says she helped millions of children by founding Childline, and Age UK's called her a true inspiration. She also pleaded with politicians to support Kim Leadbeater's assisted dying bill.
5: I'm just very

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